0: Yay or nay, the wedding cake in the face on wedding night. Steph's with us.
1: Yes.
0: You say yes?
1: Yes, yay.
0: You're into that?
1: At the end of the night, why not? Isn't that the memory?
0: Wedding photographer said, almost every couple that did that on wedding night ended up in divorce, so be careful out there. It's 106.1 KISS FM.

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Chatted with Zara Larsson this week and also played her the new Cardi B, which her reaction is hilarious. 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

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Got it? 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

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Good luck. 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Just when I-

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1: 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Our infamous jingle. You know you love it. Sing it to win BTS tickets right now. Good luck.

your boy Brady rolling out of here. Until I talk to you next weekend, feel free to follow along my journey on Instagram. I'm at Brady Radio. Lots of shenanigans happen over there. Keep us up all week long. It is 106.1 KISS FM, Dallas, Fort Worth's number one at music station, Ella Langley. 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

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We back. It's iHeart K-Pop with JoJo right here, 106.1 KISS FM. All right, guys, we back. It's JoJo on the radio. Khalid has collabed with Anyo Soap, who was the speaking voice of Jinu in K-Pop Demon Hunters, although he did sing in one scene in the movie, and his voice is beautiful. And so is this track, man. This is called Something Special.

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1: Tell you what, got to get these guys back on the show, and we are working on it. Big shouts to the fellas of Rise. This is Do Yo Dance.
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2: Welcome to hour number two. Got the K-pop mix with DJ XXL coming up in a few moments. Of course, don't forget to follow us. K-pop with JoJo on Instagram. That's K-pop with JoJo on IG. Let's kick off this hour with something from the global pop category. I'm talking about the ladies of
3: Cat's Eye. Hey, it's Cat's Eye.
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1: Let me do a big shout to the fellas of BTS. Of course, they're performing at our iHeartRadio Music Festival presented by Capital One. Two nights, September 18th and 19th. And they are performing on night one, the Friday night show, which is completely sold out. Of course, Hooligan. 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
1: 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Gonna play Sign after the official 82 Major intro. Here we go.
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It's iHeart K-pop with JoJo right here, 106.1 Kiss FM. All right, guys, we back. It's JoJo on the radio. What up? These dudes, man, love. Big shouts to J01, the fellas from Japan. This is What You Doin'.

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3: Welcome to Love Letters to Kelly, the podcast. I'm Kelly Raspberry. I've got Robert Ehrman back. That sweet present and accounted for. That sweet little voice we just heard. Oh my gosh, you'll see. The letter says, we love listening to the podcast. Her kids always look forward to sending in new jingles. Oh, so this is a repeat performer. This time, my daughter Aaliyah recorded a solo jingle while we were waiting in the car line for her sister Layla, and her little brother RJ sleeps in his car seat next to her. I remember this family. They always send in cute little videos with their songs too. Said she's very excited to share her performance with you. Great job, Aaliyah. I'm sure her siblings will want to submit their own solo versions once they hear hers on the show. Thank you for making the jingle segment so much fun. It's truly the highlight of their day to hear their different versions people send in. That's from Brigitte. She said it's spelled all crazy, but just pronounced the regular Bridget way. Sorry, Bridget.
4: She's fancy, but not.
3: She should have led with the parentheses. No, so it's for Bridget. No, that's great. That's funny. That's a beautiful job. Such a beautiful little girl, too, with a beautiful voice. I love it. Love it. Love it. I also love having a guest back in the studio with us, Robert. I don't know if you saw who's sitting to my left.
4: I saw her sneak in here.
3: Kind of just inserted herself.
5: I sure did.
3: Audrey's back. Audrey said, it's time for me to be back on Love Letters.
5: Highly requested.
3: So what?
4: I don't know about highly requested.
3: By whom?
5: Well, I got hit up a ton.
4: Oh, yeah, a ton.
5: By the Love Letters to Kelly community.
3: It's always fun. It takes some of the pressure off of me. Sometimes I feel like I've run out of advice to give, and then somewhere I scrape the bottom of my advice barrel, and now I've got Audrey to back me up, and always Robert, if he'll kick in his 2 cents from time to time.
4: I'll have to bring up the raunchy letters now that Audrey's in here.
5: Oh, please.
3: Yeah. Please let her. But real quick, before we get to that, I have this a baby name. Let's go ahead and get this one off the plate, off the stack. So this is from a woman just listing herself as Mama. But she said, I desperately need your baby name advice for a baby boy I'm expecting in December. I've got all my girl names picked out, but I have absolutely nothing for a boy. A little background. I have a daughter named Gabriella, and I love the names Lydia and Liliana, but I'm saving those for future girls. Mm. Liliana and Lydia. I need a boy name that works well in both English and Spanish, since the grandparents only speak Spanish. But here's the tricky part. It can't be a name our grandparents can make fun of. Oh. Mexican families have a talent for turning names into words that sound similar. For example, I mentioned the name Cameron to my mother-in-law, and she immediately said, oh, Camarón, which means shrimp in Spanish. We don't want anything too rare or unheard of. I like more classic names with no middle name. So she's going to be one of those. My mother doesn't have a middle name. You don't meet a lot of those.
4: No.
3: But my mother's one of the few babies.
4: Just Connie, huh?
3: Just Connie. Not even Constance.
4: Oh,
3: it's just
4: wow.
3: Connie. Yeah. So anyway, she said, thank you for your help. God bless. And that, again, is from Mama. All right. So this is what I came up with. I love the name Mateo.
5: Ooh.
3: I love the name Mateo. I think it works English, Spanish. It look Gabriella and Mateo. I think that sounds a beautiful brother-sister combo. I love that. I was also thinking names I like. Leo has kind of gained a lot in popularity recently, but I think that's a good, solid name. You know what I did? I went and looked up names on, we had the FIFA World Cup recently. And so I went to all the soccer teams, not all of them, but a couple of them that are primarily Spanish predominant, and Leo was on there a lot. There was also, I think I saw Nico.
5: I was gonna say Nico.
3: Nico is a good one. I think
4: that my nephew's Nico or Nicholas,
3: and Nico works, but see, just Nico. Because if you go with Nicholas, then you've got the Nico nickname, but if he's Nico, he's always, what else could he be? He's always Nico.
4: He's always Nico.
3: And then the name Luca, I think, is making a little bit of a comeback. Luca or Lucas, but then you know, they could be called Luke. That could be the nickname. But those are my suggestions. Do you have anything else that pops? You didn't have time to think about it like I did.
5: But I used to name Sims on the whim. So we're good here.
3: Sims on the whim?
5: I like Milo. Like Eli. I think that's cute. I think there are a lot of those. I do agree with Nico. Really like that one.
3: Nico.
5: It is hard to do on the spot, though.
4: And she might be going out with a Mexican guy later today. So
3: you never know.
5: I'll get inspiration.
4: They're in there. She showed me.
3: So, okay, Mama, let us know if we helped you with your naming your baby, and I hope it's nothing that grandma or abuela or abuelo can make fun of. That's my very limited Spanish there. But you got some letters for us?
4: I think
3: for us today, Robert?
4: Sure. Let's see here. Dear Kelly, you are the love expert.
3: I am.
4: I've been married to my husband for 2 years now. We are very much in love. And from February to May, we tried to have a baby. We didn't have any luck with conceiving, but we are totally okay with that. Our problem now is our sexual relationship after we called it quits with the trying to have a baby. I'm still very attracted to my husband and love him very much. We just don't have an interest to having sex anymore. It's not that we're lazy. We're both work full time and I get up before the sun rises to go for a 5 mile run every day. We just physically aren't interested anymore, I guess. I want to get up and run more than I want to have sex. Is this just a phase? Did trying to conceive a baby literally beat the joy out of lovemaking? Will this pass? Molly.
3: Maybe. I don't know, Molly. Look, when I was trying to conceive, you know, with my first husband, and it was just, it became like all the sexy romance part kind of went out of it when you were constantly, you know, focused on, we got to make a baby. We got to try this. You got to, when you're done, keep your legs in the air. You got to try this position. It becomes so, there's no fun and spontaneity with it, especially if you're like doing the, oh, we got to do it right now. Get home right now because I'm, you know, ovulating right now. It does become kind of a chore, frustrating. Every month you're disappointed. And yeah, it takes a lot of the fun out of it. I wonder why you stopped trying after only just a few months, because I don't know how old you are, but I know that when I first started trying, I was in my mid-30s, and that's late in the game to be trying. And the doctor said at that point I should try for, because of my age, 6 months before I sought maybe some medical reasons why it's not working. But for younger couples, I think they say go a year. I think that's what, it's been so long. Emma Kelly's going to be 20 in October. Yeah. It's been a long time. So if I'm fuzzy on some of the numbers, y'all don't come at me. This
5: not
3: is
5: that
3: I'm
5: long, Kelly.
3: Remembering. Yeah. That's
4: yeah,
3: a long
4: the sex
3: time.
4: Sex rules have changed.
3: It's a lot to remember. But I remember for young couples who have no, I mean, just trying out of the gate, it's a year.
4: Yeah.
3: So I don't know if you already saw it medical. It might take some time mentally to get over it, because I've always heard the majority of sex takes place between your ears. It's mental. You got to be in the mood. I remember one time there was a guy, so good looking, and we were kind of friends and we kind of flirted a lot, but it's like, you know, we flirt so much. Let's just go ahead and make out and see if there's anything there. We kissed really good. I felt nothing.
5: Oh,
3: I felt nothing. Because mentally, I just was like, no. So a lot of it is like in your head.
5: Mm-hmm.
3: So I think you need to take some time to get out of your head. Maybe start doing things that make you feel sexy again. And once you get in a sexier mood, that might make you like suddenly look at your husband with different eyes and like, come over here and take care of me. You know, I don't need to get some, you know. But yeah, it could just be a phase. I mean, you just recently stopped aggressively trying. Mm-hmm. And, you know, what they always say, once you stop trying, then pop, look what happens. But that doesn't always happen either. So give yourself a break. Give yourself some time. But then, like I said, do things that make you feel sexy. Listen to naughty music, dirty songs that get you in the mood. I'm not saying, you know, like watch porn or anything, unless that's your thing. I don't encourage that. But, you know, do things that make you feel sexy. Read a novel that gets you, your juices flowing. I mean, some of these books I'm reading that my daughter loans me, I'm like, my daughter's reading this stuff?
5: Yeah. I love smut.
3: But she's like, read that stuff, and she put it off. She's like, Mom, I read this when I was like 14. I'm like, what? Robert.
4: Oh, bad parenting.
3: But you've got to, you know, try to give yourself a break. You got to get, I say get out of your head, but you also kind of got to get into your head. Because like I said, it's all mental at this point. Audrey, anything to contribute to that?
5: Girl, I need to start taking notes as you talk, because as you talk, my mind goes so many different places. At one point, I had
3: a
5: cake metaphor.
3: Pen?
5: Yes, a cake metaphor in my brain.
3: Well, here, I'll give you a note.
5: Please. And I think it had to do with all of the different factors. I think a lot of times we attribute one issue to one thing, when I think there are a lot of things happening here, a lot of change in life, a lot of trying for the baby. So you put that as a forefront in your mind and your schedule, and you're making such an effort with it that you like made it a part of your day. And a lot of times, out of sight, out of mind, when you're focusing more on fitness and that stuff, it can be easy to put that on the back burner.
3: Mm-hmm.
5: So when you're not focusing on it anymore, that can also attribute to not doing it as much. But there's so many factors that can go into this. I also think there's one phrase that has changed my life recently, Kelly Raspberry.
3: Oh, I'd love to hear it.
5: It's not that deep. I've had to tell it to my family members time and time again because I would go to a family event and everyone's mad at everyone about the tiniest things. I'm like, it's really not that deep.
3: Not that deep.
5: Perhaps you're just not having sex right now because you haven't been focusing on it. You know, like there are times in life where it ebbs and flows. And I've been in relationships. I don't know about anything about trying for a baby, but I do know that in relationships, a lot of times hormones fluctuate, life situations, you get busy, and it's not always going to be hot and bothery like you want it to be.
3: So, I know Robert probably has more experience with trying not to have a baby.
5: Ooh, yeah.
4: That's what I do. Yeah.
3: Have you ever in your life wanted one, Robert?
4: I mean,
3: have you been married twice before?
4: I've been married twice. I didn't.
3: And potentially a third time.
4: I never seeked it out. My first marriage, thank goodness she didn't, but I think she was going to try to conceive to save the marriage.
3: Oh.
4: It's one of those things. The second time, I think she was going through, do I want, do I not want?
3: Yeah, that's the time.
4: We went through that for a little bit, ultimately deciding no, and thank goodness. So, no. I mean, I never didn't see myself as or...
3: It was never a burning desire for you.
4: No. I've got nieces.
3: I wonder what my life would be like if I hadn't had him and Kelly. Because, you know, when you're going through fertility, at some points you're like, well, my life's good anyway. I don't really need one. But, you know, I wouldn't change anything, obviously, looking back. But what would my life be like? I'll never know. I will never know.
5: You'd be Kelly Ripa.
3: Kelly Ripa?
5: Like, you would have you would be what she is.
4: What, needs you to sandwich?
3: So you're saying Emma Kelly held me back?
5: She kept you grounded here.
4: You could be with Mark Consuelo.
3: Oh, Lord.
5: Could be on the soap opera.
4: Dear Kelly, you are the love expert.
3: I am.
4: We'll stick with the sex theme. I'm 26 years old, and I've been seeing someone a few years younger than me. He's 22. And we decided to take things slow because we're both coming out of long, difficult relationships. Well, a few nights ago, we finally consummated our relationship. It was an amazing night together, but the following days have been very different. There's tension between us now, and the smile that was on my face when I would see the text or phone call isn't there. Is this just a smile bump? Will this pass? I can honestly see buying a wedding ring.
3: What?
4: But this is starting to become really hard. Help, Isabel.
3: Well, here's the thing you got to realize, and it's kind of sad, but, you know, I know y'all had this whirlwind, whatever romance, or you were trying to take it slow, right? That's what you said. It's not a whirlwind. You were trying to take it slow. But for a lot of guys, it's like, it's about the pursuit. And then when it's just true. When they get what they want,
5: yep.
3: And it's like, well, that was easy. That's over now. Kind of lost interest.
4: Thank you, next.
5: Mm-hmm.
3: It sounds like this is already over. He's immediately shifted energy and you're, I don't understand when you threw me for a curveball when you're picturing rings. How did you go from we're taking it slow till we finally did it and now I want to get married? It doesn't sound like I don't want to hurt your feelings, but you're not emotionally mature yet. You're not emotionally mature enough to be thinking. You're irrational. This is a completely irrational, immature line of thinking. So I think you need to tap the brakes. Obviously, he's kind of wanting you to tap the brakes anyway. He's non-verbally telling you that, or maybe he is and you're not hearing him. You need to let this one it sounds like it's on its way to fizzling out anyway. But for the next relationship, just as long as you learn something from it, right? You learned, but this whole thing, the picturing rings is what threw me for a loop on this one. So let's tap the brakes on that. Let this relationship kind of fizzle out. Obviously, there's a problem there. He's just not that into you anymore. And let's be a little bit more mindful of that next go round. Audrey?
5: Would your husband do that? That's what I have to ask myself when I'm dating these days. I'm like, that was a bad play call on his part. Didn't like that. Doesn't make me feel good. And then I'll think, wait, would my husband, the guy I end up marrying one day and spend, you know, hopefully the rest of my life with,
3: right?
5: Would he do that in the very beginning?
3: Right.
4: She's coming out of a long, difficult relationship, though, Audrey.
5: Okay, Robert, what's your opinion on this?
3: You know what?
4: Nothing, I'm not defending him.
3: Here's the thing. He might decide, it might be this thing where like, okay, I tried somebody else, but I'm still thinking about my ex.
5: Yeah.
3: And he might want to get back with his ex. We don't know what he's
4: doing. Give it a minute.
3: He's only 22.
4: Yeah.
3: You know, he's even younger than she is. And men mature even slower than women. So he's probably confused and conflicted. He sampled the goods with somebody else and realized, oh, I miss my original girlfriend. There's no telling what's going on in his head because y'all aren't having the conversation. You just know he's being grumpy and weird.
4: Yeah.
3: So if you want to have a conversation with him, because everybody loves closure, have the conversation with him. But he's probably, in my experience, if I can remember back when I was young, they don't want to have the conversation. They just want you to go away and not make it awkward. I mean, right? They just want to never see you or talk to you again because now it's weird and I don't know how to get out of it and I just rather avoid it because I'm, you know, I don't want the confrontation and you to cry and then make me feel bad and okay, I have to stay here and I don't want to be here. So
5: I think maybe when I was 26, see now that I'm 27,
3: things
5: changed. Yeah. When I was 26, I would have been in the same place where I'm like wondering what is he thinking? What's going on? And it would have kept me up at night. But I think now that I'm 27.
3: A whole year later.
5: Yeah. I would actually just straight up be like, okay, what's going on? Yeah. Like, why are we doing this? Because I don't want to waste my time. And also, I'm not scared of those conversations anymore. And if he starts acting weird because I asked him about it, that's not the guy.
3: That's
5: I don't want to be
3: sign.
5: With him.
3: It's another sign to wrap it up.
5: Yep.
2: Love letters. Love letters to Kelly.
4: Dear Kelly, you are the love expert.
3: I am.
4: I'm 23 years old. I graduated from college in December and was very fortunate to be offered a full-time job right away at the company I was interning for. My boyfriend of 1 year, however, is 27 and just now figuring out what he wants to do with his life and will have to go to school for one or two more years. I understand that things happen and I'm just happy he knows what he wants to do now. The problem is that in the meantime, he's working part-time at a horrible job. He gets paid barely anything and sometimes has to work well over 12 hours a day. They walk all over him because they know they can. He complains day in and day out and says he will look for another one, but he never does. I found him a ton of opportunities, but he never follows through. He says he's sorry and that things will be different whenever he finishes school. I've been so miserable lately because I feel like I've already put in the time of being a broke college kid and can't stand listening to him complain about how he has no options, even though he hasn't tried to help himself at all. I know a year may not seem like a long time to be together, but I spent 4 long years being single, taking the time to make myself happy first and trying to figure out what I want in a man. The second I laid eyes on this guy, I knew he was it.
3: Oh,
4: I love him very much. He's amazing, and I think it would be worth it in the end. But how do I get through the next 2 years without being completely miserable? Am I just being selfish, or is this a red flag? Help, Sally.
3: Oh, no. You can say love at first sight or whatever, but you don't know somebody's character. You don't know how they treat their mother. You don't know anything about their core values. So that love at first sight thing, I'm not a big believer in it. You can fall in love with somebody, but that's attraction and lust at first sight, in my opinion, number one. Number two, 27-year-old and not having it figured out already? I have no problem with that. I was in the same boat.
5: Shout out.
3: I was 27, living at home with my parents. I just finally graduated. It took me forever because I quit school, went back. I promised my mother I'd finish. I went back and graduated in December of whatever year that was. I was 26 when I graduated. I turned 27 in April. It was in the 90s. It was forever. It was the last century. I turned 26. Okay, I was 26 when I graduated in December. I turned 27 in April, and that May, I got my job with the Kid Craddock Morning Show, which changed my life. But at the time, living at home with my parents, working 3 part-time jobs, everybody else would look at that and say, "What a loser!" Right? But you just never know. And sometimes it just the way life is set up. And this was in the 90s. It's even harder now for people to get their bearings with everything going on. Now, the fact that he's he's comfortable where he is, even though he's complaining and stuff. It's hard to take the risk and go out and find another job. You want to put up with it or not, that's up to you. But it's going to be like this for the next year or two. He might get his act together, but it might take him a few more years. If you are so in love with him, are you not willing to ride it out? I don't know. Do you need a break while he goes and figures it out? Say, and then if y'all are meant to be, you'll come back to each other? I don't know. But if you're this miserable and you're not... And you're not willing to give him this. It's just taking him a little bit longer. It took me a little bit longer. So I guess it's just a matter of what you're willing to tolerate. But this is what my ex had to say to me one time when I was like, I'm so sad. Don't touch my stomach. He's like, look, I love you the way you are, but stop complaining about it if you're not going to do anything about it. Mm-hmm. And that's it. And it was a hard little like, oh, that conversation hurt my feelings. But he was right. So have that conversation with your man. Say, look, I love you, but if you're not going to do anything to change your situation, stop complaining about it because we're just treading water here. Now, if you want me to help you, I've offered to help you get another job. And if you're not interested, you're going to stay where you are. And I love you and adore you, but I don't want to hear the same thing every day.
4: Shut up about it.
3: I don't want to hear it every day if you're not going to change it. This is not productive. That's a hard conversation you can have. And maybe he'll change or maybe he'll be like, you're mean. But maybe just have a grown-up conversation with him. and see where that goes. You're not obligated to be with them. You know, dating is about deciding who you don't want to spend the rest of your life with. That's what dating is. Yeah, it's crossing off the no's to get to your yes.
5: I think during hard times, which just sounds like what he's going through, you learn a lot about people's character and you learn a lot about your relationship with that person. So I think if you, she said she's miserable right now. That says a lot about his attitude right now and what he does and how he acts when he's going through difficult times. Like, this is not going to be the only time in their lives that they're going to.
3: But he's still only 27.
5: Exactly. I mean, he's probably still building his character, but I don't know if you can determine that that's the love of your life just because that's how you felt in the beginning. I think you have to look and you have to learn and you have to watch people's behavior. And like you said, determine if that's someone you want to spend the rest of your life with.
3: Yeah. And he could, once he graduates, gets sacked together, maybe gets a dream job. And I don't know, maybe it'll change his, you know, personality a little bit. But
5: to me, I don't think it's worth being young and wasting your time for 2 years feeling miserable with someone, just hoping that one day it's better.
3: But have the adult conversation with him first, or just ghost him.
5: No!
3: I'm joking.
5: No!
3: But if you want, you know, if you're planning on a future, you know, you have to have some tough conversations sometimes. And, you know, I've had some tough conversations in relationships, and it wasn't the answer I wanted, but at least I had an answer. And you can move forward with the knowledge.
4: Dear Kelly, you are the love expert.
3: I am.
4: How do I maintain optimism and keep my self-esteem intact in dating when each interaction ends the same? That is, it ends before it even begins.
5: Yep.
4: I'm finding it very difficult to see each new experience as an independent, unique experience when every guy exhibits the same patterns and behaviors as the last, no matter how different their personalities and backgrounds are. It's hard not to give into harsh introspective criticism and blame when the only common denominator throughout all of these interactions is me.
5: Mm-hmm. Oh, people love to say that.
4: Mm-hmm. I work on myself daily, and I'm pretty good at calling myself out on my BS and whatever behaviors I overlook. I have a close circle of friends that will bring attention to and hold me accountable for any shortcomings that I have. By no means does this make me perfect, but it seems that my flaws disqualify me from even the idea of a relationship entirely. I don't even know which flaws they are specifically, so I can fix them. Everyone says it's a numbers game, and if that's true, the current number is significantly too high to bring to not bring some concern. I'm only 31, but if this is all that dating has to offer, I don't think I have the stomach for it. I take intermittent breaks from dating and the apps, but it's pretty redundant whenever I'm met with the same cycle over and over and over when I decide to try again. How do I stay motivated? Signed, one of one, wanted by none.
5: Oh.
3: Well, I'd be just interested to what is the pattern. Is it that you go out with a guy, you don't feel like ripping his clothes off, and there's no sparks flying, so you don't call? I mean, what's the pattern here? Did they just ghost
4: they
3: you?
4: They probably ghost her.
3: Or do you not have any interest in going? If they ask for a second date, you don't want to go because you don't see a potential? I don't know what the pattern is here. But as cliche as it sounds, the common denominator is you. Every man is not built the exact same way. It'd be really, really interesting if you could, and I don't know how you'd, I wouldn't have the nerve to do it. It was to call all these guys and say, what was it that, where did it go wrong? What did I do wrong? And they're like, I don't know, nothing. I had so many dates with guys that were very nice. I only had one date that was kind of meh, but I mean, nothing like where I ever felt threatened or like, completely grossed out, but just really nice people. We had pleasant conversation. We both talked the entire time, and I never heard from them again. But I wasn't really that concerned about it because I had another one I'd swiped right on. You just keep, it is, your friends are right, it is a numbers game. And I don't know, when you're in your early 30s, it's just, maybe you do need to just give it a break for a while. You got to be in the right headspace. Mm-hmm. If you're not in the right headspace, don't waste your time, anybody's time, on the dating apps. I tried it. When I first got on, I was embarrassed. Now everybody does it, but it was kind of embarrassing back then, for me at least. I thought, I'm Kelly Raspberry. I should be able to date. Why am I not? I'm such a great cash, whatever. And so I convinced myself I would do it as a radio bit. And that way, if it went really bad, it'd give me fun stuff to talk about on the radio. And I'm just doing it as a bit, you know. Mm-hmm. But then if I happen to find somebody, that would, you know, be successful. And I did have a lot of fun. And I had some, you know, I don't know. But you have to be in the right headspace for it. Mm-hmm. So maybe take some time and just, like you said, but you're doing all these things. You're taking breaks. And all your friends call. I'm trying to think of the last time a friend called me out for my shortcomings. How many, if you have all your friends are always calling you out on your shortcomings, do you have, I mean, do you have your friends sit down with you and have to call you out on your shortcomings all the time?
4: Well, we call Big like Al out on his all the time.
3: Yeah. That's water
4: the
3: off
4: only
3: a duck's
4: one
3: back.
4: That I know that.
3: That's water off a duck's back. But I'm like, I don't really have a lot of people that say, Kelly, you need to work on this. Kelly, you were wrong on that.
4: You need to quit bringing that up, Kelly.
3: So, I mean, I don't know. Maybe you need a little therapy or something to figure out what's going on, because I don't know what these patterns are. But yeah, you're right. The common denominator is you. All men are not the same. So, I mean, it's just, it is a numbers game, too. I don't know. Audrey, you're in a different place in life. You're closer to her age than I am.
5: Yeah, and do you know how many times I've heard, so many dates, what's wrong with you if you don't have a boyfriend? Like, I've heard that my whole life.
3: Well, you don't give a lot of guys a second chance.
5: Yeah, that's all. No, I know why.
4: She's quick trigger.
3: Yeah.
5: I get turned off. I know there's a lot out there. And I'm like, why would I waste my time on a guy who doesn't make me feel the way I want to feel?
3: I know, but you also have to give him a chance because, like, one, you can't gauge that from one day.
5: You're absolutely right.
3: I mean, some guys you can immediately say no.
4: Yeah.
3: But there's some guys, like, it's pleasant. It's nice. We had a good conversation. Oh, he asked me out again? Okay, I'll go again. And just give it a chance. Because those, the slow burns have a better chance. Because if you have the flame and passion, those fizzle out as fast as they fire up. So I just think you got to, but that you're in your late 20s. You've got plenty of time.
5: Well, I'm
3: 31. Yeah. Still has some a good window of time. But then when you get, like, when I was in my late 40s and I was ready to settle down,
4: please.
3: I couldn't say, no, he chewed his steak funny. I'm not going to ever see him again. No, you're like, I can teach him to chew. You know, there's little things you can work with that aren't the end of the world deal breakers.
5: It's not things like that. Like, I want to like the person I'm with. I want to convince myself that we're having a good time. And I always have a good time. I always say that. But, like, afterwards, I'm like, could we have a sustainable relationship? And I will see him again if it was like a decent enough time. But then it comes to a certain point where I'm like, if I'm not attracted to you, or I know this isn't going to work long term, like, then let's move on.
3: What are you looking for?
5: Kelly, I wasn't looking for...
4: He's gotta be hot.
5: No, he doesn't. I just have to be someone attracted to him. When I was in Austin, I was dating a lot. And I always knew, fundamentally, deep down, it was me that was the problem. Because I hadn't done therapy. I wasn't fully confident in myself. I didn't like myself that much. And I was dating these guys always knowing that even if I did like one of them, I could never sustain a relationship with one. Or I would do something to turn them away. Then when I got to Dallas, I was much happier with my life for literally every reason you can possibly think of. Happier with myself. And sure enough, right away, I meet someone right when I get here and we start dating. But before that, I had always told myself, what's wrong? What's going on? And you just really do have to be settled with yourself and settled in life to be able to have a healthy, happy relationship. And maybe she's not.
3: One day, I'm just going to take the day off and let Audrey just fill in for me and just see how that goes.
4: Next Wednesday.
5: Literally, no one wants that.
3: Maybe I'm out. Maybe I'm out of good advice. I try really hard.
4: One of these days, you will be sick. There will be a sick day or something.
3: And Audrey's like, when?
5: No.
3: No, it's fine. I appreciate having the other input. And, you know, I get people, they do write in from time to time and say they've been there and done that and they have advice to offer. We go back, you know.
4: Well, I have one right here, actually.
3: Yeah. Okay.
4: I have some advice from a past letter. It was an episode called I Want to Be That Girl. And it was a mom whose daughter just got accepted to medical school far away from

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Did you know you could make us your number one preset just like in your car? 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

0: from the Kiss FM Traffic Center. South Lake, avoid 114 eastbound between Carroll Avenue and Kimball Avenue. It's closed right now due to an accident. And Denton, look out for an accident blocking the right lane of 35 southbound at West Oak Street. 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
2: From the Kiss FM Traffic Center, in Dallas, look out for an accident cleared on 35 East southbound at Trinity River Bridge. And look out for an accident cleared on 30 Eastbound at Winslow Avenue. 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
2: From the Kiss FM Traffic Center. In Douglas, look out for a disabled vehicle blocking the right lane of 75 northbound at Royal Lane. In Farmers Branch, look out for an accident blocking two right lanes of 35E northbound at Fatwood Parkway. 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
2: From the KISS FM Traffic Center, Mesquite, look out for road work blocking the connector ramp of 635 southbound to westbound 80. And look out for an accident blocking the left lane of Highway 80 westbound at Galloway Avenue. 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
0: Hey, Madeline.
2: Hi.
0: How you doing this morning?
2: Good. Just on my way to work.
0: All right. Well, while you drive to work, why don't you go ahead and tell us about your worst date ever? What happened?
2: So, this guy that I was seeing at the time, we decided to go to a club. We parked at a parking lot a couple blocks away, and we're like, okay, yeah, things are good. And we're having a good time. We're there for maybe, like, an hour tops.
0: Yeah.
2: And when we come back out, I see there's a tow truck in the parking lot. And I'm like, oh, my gosh. And then I find out my date at the time, he's like, oh, I didn't pay for parking. I hope they didn't take the car.
0: Oh, no.
2: And I'm like, what do you mean you didn't pay for parking? So we're going up, right, and we see, of course, sure enough, the tow truck had actually pulled his car out of the parking spot and was circling back around to come pick it up. And I was like, oh, my God, I'm freaking out. And he's like, I got a plan. Hurry, come with me. We run to the car real quick, and we get in, and we take off before the tow truck comes. I'm like, oh,
3: wow.
4: Y'all are fast.
3: Skin of your teeth.
4: Yeah.
2: Very much. We were kind of laughing about it afterwards because it's like, I wonder if he was wondering, like, what happened to the car? Just
4: disappeared. Yeah, of course he was.
0: Somebody else did it.
1: Good timing.
2: I ended up marrying him.
4: Oh, I'm married now.
1: Nice.
0: Yeah, always marry a guy that says, I got a plan.
1: I got a plan.
2: There you go. He's always had a plan.
4: Whose concert was it?
2: It was a club. It was the Bonham Exchange downtown in San Antonio.
0: Mm-hmm. Oh, yeah. Is that where you got? Yeah. Is that where you want?
4: Best
0: I think
4: chest?
0: We got one. Yep. Best, yep.
4: Best chest.
0: Chest
4: there. Yeah, my picture's up on the wall in there.
0: So. All the girls were upset.
4: Yeah. They had if they had seen my shins, woo!
0: Oh, can you imagine?
4: Wow.
2: The shins, the infamous shins.
4: Yeah, yes. Ma'am.
0: Yeah. We should have a best shin off at a club with Big Al Mac just to prove it.
1: Share your worst date ever story.
0: 800-543-3548.
1: Call or text.
0: This is the Kid Craddock Morning Show. And Big Al Mac bringing his sexy shins into the game this morning.
4: Yeah, man.
0: Maybe, Audrey, you need to sign him up for that competition you've been diving deep into.
3: Mr. Supernatural?
0: Mr. Supernatural.
3: National.
4: What is that?
0: Audrey's been watching the weirdest things.
3: No.
0: It's like a Miss America pageant, but with dudes.
3: For men. It's incredible. Maybe it's just my algorithm, but did y'all see that video that went viral of men walking down the runway in swimsuits with their like country's name on there?
5: I didn't see that one, but I saw the guy who won. Spain won.
3: Spain did win.
1: Wow, they're winning everything this year.
0: Did you say Spain?
4: Oh. Oh, I'm not on board on that one.
3: Oh, my God.
0: This is me.
3: Believe it or not, that is not what he did in his talent aspect of the competition.
0: That's not talent. That's just feeling.
4: Are these bodybuilder type guys? Or these?
3: No. It is just a male, like, universal beauty pageant. This is the most entertained I've ever been. If you go on my YouTube search history, it is every aspect of the competition because they have different levels. There's the super chat, where they have them all at a round table and they make them have important conversation, like how hard it is to be a man in society and people not taking you seriously.
0: It's tough.
3: And then they go into the talent aspect, which this is the part I would recommend the most for anyone to watch. This was the most insane thing I have ever witnessed. These men from different countries, most of them were trying to be pop stars.
4: Right.
0: They wanted to sing.
1: I love that for them.
3: So they went out in like sparkly uniforms and they're like, I wrote this song for you guys. And then they start singing and they're like dancing around. Some of them are playing piano. Some of them did their native dances for their country.
0: Why is this not on TV, like in the main channel?
4: Like ESPN 12.
1: So is this really like is it like a Miss Universe pageant, but for men?
6: Yes. Exactly.
3: Yes. And so
0: Supranational. Okay.
6: And all the guys are gorgeous.
3: They are all beautiful. No, I didn't think they would be, Anna. I really doubted the Mr. Supernaturals. Like, Nationals.
4: Do they have the question that they have in the Miss America where they ask just a hypothetical?
7: How would you solve world peace or whatever?
1: Well, do they ask anyone about their perfect date? Because they'd have to say April 25th because it's not too hot and it's not too cold. All you need is a white jacket.
7: That's my mother's birthday, by the way.
1: The perfect date? Incredible.
3: Do you want to guess the countries that got to the top five for men?
1: So Spain.
4: Sure.
0: Spain, because Spain won.
3: May I first just say, our American representative was weak. I saw him walk down the runway and I ranked him like bottom 10.
1: No.
3: He was not.
0: What was wrong with him?
3: He just wasn't like, all these guys are just beautiful and tall and strong.
1: And he wasn't?
3: No, he was.
0: but not strong enough.
3: He wasn't
4: like
3: exuding.
4: A tech guy or something.
3: He wasn't exuding what they were exuding.
7: He didn't have that X factor.
0: We got to find this guy, get him on the show and go, what's your problem, dude?
6: He didn't have that aura.
3: No, he was still really hot.
6: He didn't have that riz.
3: Okay, but the countries, top five countries, number one was Spain.
7: Spain.
3: Okay.
0: Mexico.
6: South.
3: Mexico did come in fifth. Brazil.
7: It's going to be all Latin countries, right?
6: Probably. South Africa.
3: Yes, South Africa came. Oh. That was
7: except
3: my guy.
7: For that one.
3: He came not too. And then it was
7: Argentina,
3: China, and Dominican Republic.
0: Wow. Yeah, so Dominican Republic coming in strong right there in the
4: with
0: top
4: men
0: five.
4: And women.
3: Yeah, they are.
4: Usually in the women they have.
0: I know.
3: So this happened on August 1st. They also have a Miss Supranational 2026.
0: What's a Supranational? What's that mean? Is that like,
3: it's like
0: the car?
3: The Supra.
4: Toyota Supra. The winner should get a Toyota Supra.
0: Right.
3: You know what I love is they also have an aspect of the competition called the top model contest.
0: Oh, yeah. What's that entail?
3: They make them all model on the runway with like different designer wear.
6: You want to be on
7: talent.
6: Top?
7: Yeah. People think walking down a runway is simple. It is not.
0: How many?
7: I went to Val Dotti School of Modeling in Florence, South Carolina. And it was hard.
0: There's an art.
7: You've got to master a 3-point turn. You've got to learn how to just, if you fall, how do you get back up gracefully? Mm-hmm.
0: You got to just keep going.
1: Yeah, what are the tips that they give you?
0: Like
1: shoulders back.
7: Shoulders back. But then again, sometimes you see the women, they like have no good posture. It just depends on what the designer is asking. Right, that's
4: so
7: haute couture.
0: Kelly, did you ever do a runway walk?
7: I did.
0: Look at you.
1: Did you? Was it scary?
7: I went to modeling school.
0: But she had to.
1: Was it intimidating?
0: Final project.
7: It was not. I went because I wanted to be an actress, but that only acting classes offered in Florence, South Carolina that I could find in the phone book was at Val Dotti School of Modeling.
4: Phone book.
6: Yeah. Wow. That's a phone book.
4: That was the thing that, okay. It's
1: a book of phones?
0: Have you ever walked the runway, Al?
4: No, I have not. Well, one time
0: like
4: I was
0: like it's a bad
7: the
0: thing.
7: Bachelor auction, you did?
4: I did, Kelly.
0: But that's different.
4: You're correct. And I wasn't a high school fashion show, I guess. No. Mm-hmm. It was middle school. My mom made my outfit.
0: See?
4: I never will forget. They were.
0: So you did walk.
4: Yeah. But here's my question.
0: Okay.
4: So with women, they have the bikini contest, right? The bikini portion. And they're showing off their
7: physical fitness.
4: Physical fitness and attributes. Do they, during the, I assume they have the
1: swimwear.
4: The swimwear.
1: Part of
4: and
1: the preliminary.
4: A Speedo.
1: Yes.
4: Are they showing. Are they?
1: No, they're not showing their junk.
4: Trying to see
7: showing
4: who's
7: off your physical fitness.
4: More impressive.
7: Yeah. So muscles. That's what it's for.
3: I did get the ick at this aspect of the competition because they are in their swimwear. No, it's not really Speedos for the majority. It was actually just short swim trunks, I guess is the trend with
0: the
3: them
0: briefs?
3: Right now.
1: Like European, very European,
3: very short.
7: Tight, clingy, not baggy.
3: Yeah, clingy. Exactly. And they were all super ripped. So they were walking down the runway and some of them did that thing where they got to the end and then they start flexing and like kissing their muscles.
0: Yeah.
7: No, I like that.
3: No, none of those guys got to the top 10.
7: I'm not flexible enough to kiss mine.
3: Because there was
7: a neck hurt.
3: Classy thing for them to do. They could go to the end of the runway and like wave. Like they didn't need to do all that. We know they're ripped.
1: But they're trying to show off.
4: Yeah.
1: That's the
4: whole
7: showing their personality.
6: Be a little modest.
4: You can have like a little inner tube around them, like they're going to the beach, you know.
0: Uh-huh.
4: I would think they'd have fun with it.
7: No, you'd be going the comic route, the comedic route.
0: Yeah. Yeah.
7: To distract, from your
4: body. That should be part of the competition.
6: You chug a white cloth at the end of that runway.
4: Yeah.
3: If you're in this contest, you don't need to do the funny thing. You know what I'm saying?
0: How do we get out to represent America next
4: No, we don't. Ooh. We don't.
0: Oh, that would be... Don't.
6: You spray the judges with a water gun.
7: Look how fun I am.
1: Yeah. Drop down and do some push-ups.
0: Well, congratulations to Spain on winning.
3: I would highly recommend going down this YouTube rabbit hole. It is so funny and so entertaining.
1: So who's hosting it?
3: He's speaking American. Okay, this is an example of the talent show. This guy just bopping around trying to be a pop star in his glittery suit.
1: Yeah. It's giving the host of the Hunger Games.
0: It kind of does.
7: Love it.
8: There was only one blonde guy.
3: Exactly.
8: But all the other guys were the exact same.
6: South Africa was blonde.
7: Blondes are becoming a rare breed. I mean, truly, I went to my niece's like last band rehearsal or performance.
4: Yeah.
7: Sea of brunettes. Everybody's a brunette now.
1: Oh.
0: Wow.
1: Go to my alma mater, TCU, you'll find plenty.
3: It's all of those recessive traits.
0: Go to my alma mater, San Diego State. There's a bunch of blondes over there.
1: Yeah.
4: I would imagine.
0: That's where they're breeding.
4: Yeah. The breeding ground.
0: The breeding ground right
7: there. Soon blondes are going to be as rare as redheads.

0: are the Kidpatrick Morning Show on 106.1 KISS FM. All right, let's be honest here. It was not a good weekend for the Rangers.
1: Nope.
0: They have lost a total of 5 games in a row after being swept in the weekend series in Houston and the Astros. They unfortunately took over first place in the division.
1: Now, the San Francisco Giants are in town to start a series at Globe Life starting tonight. And don't forget your next chance at those sold-out BTS tickets is happening at 9:30.
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2: From the KISS FM Traffic Center, in Fort Worth, look out for an accident blocking 2 right lanes of 35W northbound after 30. In Dallas, look out for a disabled vehicle blocking the center lane of 35E northbound at Royal Lane. 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
0: Got another chance for you to win that Florida vacation tomorrow morning at around 7 Central, Kid Nation. So study up, go follow our social media, all that stuff. Congratulations to Jennifer, who just scored herself one for her and her husband, Melvin. They're going to get out there and have some fun. Now, real quick, I'll keep buying Kelly some time because she's preparing for her entertainment report. But Chelsea wrote us
25: on me today.
0: Chelsea wrote us on the text real quick, so we got to share some love here. Yay, I have y'all back. I'm sad about waking up early again, but y'all make it less sucky. Hashtag teacher's first day. So shout out to the teachers going back this morning.
25: Shout out.
0: And you could always be a part of the show at 800-543-3548. Now, Kelly Raspberry. What is happening out there with your entertainment report?
25: Just a little. Let's just start with the box office, shall we?
0: Sure.
25: Early predictions, roughly $270 million, but that was the early predictions. Spider-Man Brand New Day actually destroyed those expectations, opened with $355 million here at home.
0: Got my money.
25: And makes it the second biggest debut in domestic box office history behind 2019's Avengers Endgame with its $357 million. Now, they added the footnote on this article that I read, not adjusted for inflation.
26: Ah.
25: So I adjusted it for inflation. Just I wanted to, they have an inflation calculator.
27: Oh, okay.
25: So $355 million today would have been, they said it would have had a spending value of $271.8 million in 2019. Wow. That's quite a huge difference.
0: That is, wow. $357
25: million compared to what would have been $271.8 million.
0: Yeah.
25: So I'm sure the excitement over finding out who Sadie Sink was playing had a lot of people like, I have to see it opening weekend because I don't want it to be spoiled for
0: me. And it will. It'll get spoiled.
25: Yeah, people can't help themselves. But that's why some theaters were scheduling showtimes every 15 minutes from dusk till dawn.
0: Were all sold out.
26: I know somebody that went to a 2 a.m. screening.
0: That is wild.
26: Yeah. She said she got home by like 6 a.m.
25: And she said it was worth it?
26: Yeah, she's a huge Marvel fan.
0: I will say this. Anna and I both said we love the movie. I love the message. I love the plot. I love everything about the movie. But I do have one bone to pick.
27: Oh, what is it?
0: One thing I did not appreciate. If you're going to make us sit through the entire credits, which is like
25: forever.
0: 15 minutes
25: so long.
0: I see thousands of names are there. Thank you for making the movie, everyone. Make the cutscene at least 2 to 3 minutes long.
26: Yeah.
0: That's all I ask.
26: I would agree. My theater, with the post-credit scene, everybody just went,
0: I heard one gentleman in the back go, what the hell? And that's when I knew, okay, I'm not alone.
26: Yeah.
28: Was it like 10 seconds long?
0: It was not long. Yeah, like 30, maybe.
28: 30 seconds.
27: And you waited
28: seconds
27: for 15.
28: And
25: isn't it a tease for the next movie?
0: It's supposed to tease you. Yeah, it's supposed to tease you with something that's going to be coming up in the Marvel universe. And it was Spider-Man themed. But make it at least worth my time.
25: So let me just ask you this. Do you have to sit through the entire credits? Yeah. They don't insert it.
0: Kelly, the whole thing.
28: After the black
25: part. You can get up and go to the bathroom and come back.
0: Mm-hmm. That's actually a good point. I didn't know that.
25: So when the movie ends, this is a good tip for people who haven't seen it yet. Go to the bathroom, then come back. You won't miss anything.
0: Yeah.
25: Because they're not... That's what I think about some closing credits is they'll intersperse the clips.
26: Right.
25: So you're afraid to get up and leave.
0: Right. And that they missed out on that. But this one low-key upset me.
27: How long is the movie?
25: Come back.
27: Like Odyssey is 3 hours. 2:40. So it's close
28: Also, since we're talking about credits, can we bring back blooper reels?
25: I love those. Those are fun.
28: When the actors break.
0: I know.
28: I haven't seen that in a minute.
0: And 72 hours did it.
26: Oh,
0: on Netflix.
26: Yeah,
0: they have a bloopers reel.
26: And animated movies used to do it too.
25: Back to the opening weekend. What makes it even more impressive for Brand New Day is it did not play in IMAX. And it's because Christopher Nolan's The Odyssey monopolized global IMAX screens for a four-week exclusive window starting July 17th. And because Spider-Man opened right in the middle of that window, it was completely shut out. But I looked up, when is Spider-Man going to be in IMAX? It doesn't look like it's ever going to be in IMAX. Apparently not the entire movie was shot in that.
0: I don't know. I let my son buy our tickets, and he bought us the D-Box once.
25: You were worried because you said you got the QR code and no information.
0: Yeah.
25: But he did it right.
0: He did it right, but he bought the D-Box ones, which is like 4D. It's like the seat moves.
25: Oh,
0: and
25: it's
0: like,
25: immersive one.
0: And it vibrates. And
25: that's
0: expensive.
25: Yeah.
28: And how was it?
0: I mean, you select the level of violence you want.
28: Uh-huh.
0: I went all the way. Problem is, I bought a beer.
26: Oh, no.
0: And there's a very... I bought a beer, and it was full at the beginning of the movie. And so there was a big action scene, and so about one-third of my beer spilled. So I had to turn it down.
28: So worth it.
0: It was interesting.
25: I will not be buying tickets to D-Box. That's a good note.
0: Just be careful with your drink.
28: Yeah, I got to go.
25: But here's one more interesting side note.
28: Yeah.
25: After Avengers Endgame with $357 million and Spider-Man Brand New Day with $355 million, the number three biggest domestic box office opening weekend ever belongs to Spider-Man No Way Home with $260 million and Avengers Infinity War with $257 million. So Marvel Studios has the four largest openings of all time here at home.
26: I believe that.
27: Man.
0: Wow.
25: Isn't that crazy?
0: Very.
25: So after 2 weeks at number one, The Odyssey is now in second place, $52 million. So far, there's so many interesting numbers here. In 3 weeks, The Odyssey has earned $395.5 million domestically. And Spider-Man opened with $355 million, just $45 million behind it in 1 week. Wow. It took The Odyssey 3.
26: Oh, let's go, Tom Holland.
0: Can it get $1 billion after 2 weeks, maybe?
25: Oh, definitely.
0: Yeah. It can, right?
26: Yeah. Absolutely.
25: Oh, definitely.
28: For Anna and JC, y'all saw both of them. Which one would you go to the movies and watch again?
26: Oh, I mean, between The Odyssey and Spider-Man.
28: Yeah.
26: I mean, both were great, but if I had a free day, I would go watch The Odyssey again.
28: Okay.
27: But you said, JC, just a minute ago before we came back, that you wanted to see Spider-Man again.
0: Yeah, I do want to see Spider-Man.
25: Do you feel like it's because you missed some things in The Odyssey that you might need to go back and...
26: I think it was just so visually incredible that I would be happy to experience it again. Yeah. But the story in the Spider-Man was really great also. They were both really good. Tom Holland and Zendaya in both.
25: The rest of the top five were all kids' movies. Because, I mean,
27: back to school.
25: Toy Story 5, 6.2 million. Minions and Monsters, fourth with 5.8. And then Moana with 5.3. Huh. So after her Eternal Sunshine tour wraps up September 1st, Ariana Grande is going to step away for a minute. Her rep says Ariana wants to finish the tour healthily and happily, but then she needs a break from the endless ongoing public scrutiny about her weight, her very frail appearance, which means Ariana has backed out of her West End debut. And she was going to star opposite her Wicked co-star Jonathan Bailey in London next summer in Sunday in the Park with George. This is one Broadway revival. I looked up, what's the most famous song from Sunday in the Park with George? Because sometimes, you know, you're like, at least maybe that'll trigger a memory about this.
0: The song.
25: I didn't recognize any of the songs from this musical. Maybe that's why it needs to be highlighted, but it's not going to be with Ariana. And I wonder, without her, will they even bother doing it? I don't know. But like I said, it was supposed to be next summer in London. But this announcement came a couple of days after the release of Ariana's music video for Petal, which you can watch on YouTube, which is what I did this morning. Mm-hmm. At the very beginning, it warns you this is going to be graphic, parental advisory, all this stuff. And they weren't lying. It's gross and bloody and very violent.
28: She's frustrated because they keep on denying her.
0: Oh, right? They are?
25: It's a lot. But that's not what people are talking about. They're not talking about the level of violence in it. They're talking about the way she looked. Because in one scene, she's wearing, you know, that skin-tight outfit that Sandy wore at the end of Grease when she's singing, "You're the One That I Want."
0: Oh, the black pants?
25: The black skin-tight.
0: And it's the like, two bras.
25: Right. Well, Ariana is dressed like that for one of the scenes. And very skeletal. I mean, she's looking... I mean, the rest of the video, she's covered up. You can't really see her bone definition. But in this one, it's a lot. And people, it just opened up the comments again about her body. Even if they mean well, Ariana doesn't want to hear it. Last year, if you remember, she said, "Stop commenting on people's appearances altogether." Mm-hmm. She said, "It's never appropriate to speculate about someone's health based on the way they looked." She said whether someone's told they look thin or heavy, those comments can be hurtful because we don't always know what's going on behind the scenes.
0: Yeah.
25: And I agree
27: with
25: that.
27: That's true. Yeah.
28: She has come out and said she's the healthiest she's ever been. And also whenever she's on tour.
25: You can say whatever you like.
28: Right. And also
25: when she's on, it's true.
28: Also when she's on tour, she's dancing and singing live and does it very well.
25: There are artists who travel with nutritionists and people that help them not just stay a healthy weight during tour, because a lot of them tend to eat poorly on tour and they don't want to gain weight. So there's people that travel with nutritionists to help them.
2: She's looked like this for years, though.
25: Yeah, but she didn't always look like this.
2: Yeah, no, she didn't.
25: And just because someone says they're at their healthiest and happiest does not make that true.
2: Yeah. Mm-hmm.
25: So I'm hoping that she goes away and gets the help she needs, because it's scary.
0: Yeah. When you start seeing the bones underneath the collarbone.
27: That's not good.
0: Yeah.
25: It's a lot. All right, so Post Malone, he is teaming up with Elmo and Abby in a new Sesame Street special. It's called Storm on Sesame Street. It debuts today on Netflix and PBS Kids. Posty's performing a kid-friendly spin on his I Had Some Help song.
0: You want to hear it?
25: Yeah, it's called A Little Help.

0: Good job, Abby Cadabby.
1: Yeah, it's all about pitching in after a storm.
2: Okay.
1: Yeah, so the episode's part of Sesame Workshop's effort to help families prepare for extreme weather. Yeah. So I don't know that it's necessarily benefiting anything. I don't have that in this story, but that's what you have to look forward to. And on the flip side of things, not so kid-friendly, Paramount and Warner Brothers, they're competing over a Nightmare on Elm Street reboot, each racing to get their own Freddy Krueger movie off the ground. Paramount locked down the U.S. rights to Wes Craven's original. Remember we talked about that, the 1984 screenplay? Warner Brothers, though, is talking with Lee Cronin to make its own film. So Paramount's version was basically going to be a shot-for-shot remake. But if it goes the other way, they're going to have more freedom with the story.
0: Okay.
1: Would you rather see a shot-for-shot remake?
3: No.
1: Or a retelling of it?
3: A retelling.
0: I need a little more background on Freddy, because I don't remember. I know he got burned and stuff.
2: They're competing, but isn't Paramount about to buy Warner Brothers?
0: Did they Warner Brothers?
4: I don't know.
2: Right.
0: I don't know.
1: I do know that Warner Brothers Discovery picked up A24's Friday the 13th prequel series, Crystal Lake, for HBO Max across, you know, other channels. So
3: I also had an idea, Nightmare on Elmo Street, where Elmo is the killer.
1: Well, maybe, but to make it kid-friendly, he's popping up in people's dreams for a happier reason.
3: Okay, well, I wanted him killed, but that's a good one. And he fights Freddy Krueger.
0: No, Elmo's claws are for tickling. So he tickles you in your sleep.
1: That could be a nightmare.
0: And it makes you wet your bed.
1: That's bad.
4: That is a horror movie indeed.
2: That's a nightmare.
1: That could be a great episode about bedwetting, helping kids, you know, deal with that trauma.
0: Because we all, if you had a younger sibling, we all tickled our sibling till they peed, right?
3: No.
2: Tickling pee.
1: Anyway, that's today's entertainment report.
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4: From the KISS FM Traffic Center, Mesquite, look out for roadwork partially blocking the connector ramp of 635 southbound to westbound Highway 80. And Dallas, look out for construction blocking the left lane of 35E southbound at 183. I'm Amanda with your KISS FM Traffic Update. 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

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If you've been trying to get your hands on these tickets, you can't find them anywhere. 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

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I didn't forget about your money. 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What is that? 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Good luck.

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Sold out BTS tickets on 106.1 KISS FM. You've been waiting for your moment to shine. You've been waiting for your chance of winning these tickets. Well, right after Bruno Mars,

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1: 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Sold-out BTS, we are trying to get you in every hour on the 30s. Your shot to win is happening at 11:30, okay? Stay put.

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Or if you already took care of your bills and you're going to use this money to have some fun, you could do that too. 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
0: It is on a 6.1 Kiss FM. Why am I just now learning that Dallas was once ranked the number one most unfaithful city in America?
1: But once a cheater, always a cheater. So if we were once ranked the number one most unfaithful, we still are.
0: So when you get home, you have some homework, check that phone, don't let them know, go to the bathroom, do what you gotta do. Be careful.

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Right after Justin Bieber's Yukon, your chance at 1K. 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Maybe you want to get a nice facial. Right after this one, you're shot. Good luck.

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Dracula. Now, I don't want you giving up, okay, because you have a chance at winning every hour on the 30s all day today, all day tomorrow, and the next. And listen, a lot of chances to win, so you're bound to take these tickets home. Be ready right after this song. They can be yours. Good luck.

I mean, honestly, who doesn't? Who doesn't love BTS? It is 106.1 Kiss FM. And the fact that they're going to be here in just a few days, sold out shows. Now, we're trying to get you in. It's what dreams are made of. 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So another shot at 1:30. Just

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Zara Larsson at Lollapalooza is making me feel this intense FOMO. 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

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You don't even know that you're only three songs away from winning BTS tickets. 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

I mean, this is massive. Everybody's been yelling at me. I feel like I need security. People are threatening me, trying to get these BTS tickets. Sold out BTS tickets. I need you to lock in. We got you. But a chance to win next on 106.1 KISS FM.

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2: 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If anybody on your Instagram is posting stories, you're going to have so much FOMO. 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Sold out BTS tickets. I'm talking about that. On the 30s, we got...

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Maybe you just want to like get your hair did, flex on everybody. I don't know, whatever it is. $1,000. I'm trying to get rid of this grand, and I would love for you to be my winner. If you could do that, if you could just win $1,000 next with 106.1 Kiss FM, that would be incredible.

Battling your ground, karma's on your scent like a bounty hunter. 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Sweet like justice, karma is a queen. Karma takes all my friends to the summit. 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
2: Yo, what's up, friends? Drew stepping in. You know it's more expensive than rent right now. BTS tickets. No, seriously, the resale prices have people, like, considering selling a kidney. Skip all that, okay? We're giving them away every hour on the

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0: 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Pay Your Bills is back. You are 3 minutes and 10 seconds.

0: it to me. First time caller, huh?
1: Yes, I am.
0: What's your name? I want to learn a little bit about our first time callers.
1: My name is Carla.
0: Okay, Carla. Well, we love you for listening to us. 106.1 Kiss FM. I'm Drew. And for Matt Holiday, what do you do, like, for work? Are you in school? Like, teach me about you.
1: I am a student, and I work part-time at a jewelry store.
0: Okay. You ever stolen anything from that jewelry store?
1: No, not stolen.
0: Not stolen? Borrow?
1: No.

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Hey, it's Drew, 106.1 Kiss FM. The next person headed to that sold-out BTS concert literally could be you. Don't move. Your shot to win tickets next.

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Drew, but if setting one every hour on the 30s gets you into that sold-out BTS concert, probably the best alarm you're going to set literally all week long. Hey, another shot at those sold-out BTS tickets coming up this hour on the 30. Hang tight.